0: heritage and its relevance in a modern international context.
1: The Senate has begun reviewing Thailand's 3.78 trillion baht annual budget bill for fiscal 2027 after the House of Representatives approves the spending package. The special Senate session is being chaired by First Vice President of the Senate General, Krien Krai Sirak. Before opening floor debates, a study committee presented observations emphasizing that state spending must align with government responsibilities and deliver value for the public. Senators are debating the 41-section bill in both general and detailed terms before casting their final votes. That review follows 4 consecutive days of debate in the lower house, presided over by House Speaker Sopon Saram. Lawmakers examined each section in detail during the second reading before advancing the national budget to its third reading. Finally, the House passed the 41-section bill at 8:35 p.m. on Thursday by a vote of 338-144. 2 lawmakers abstained, while 1 member did not cast a ballot. Lawmakers also approved a motion forwarding parliamentary recommendations to the Cabinet and relevant state agencies. Senate approval represents the final legislative step before the 3.78 trillion baht budget becomes law.
0: Justice Minister, Police Lieutenant General Ruttapon Nawarat has outlined key policies to expand public access to justice, speed up assistance, tackle narcotics and online crime, and ease household debt. The minister said during the government's weekly program on Saturday, September 12th, that these policies include implementing royal initiatives, combating crime, addressing narcotics, protecting rights and providing remedies, improving legal procedures, rehabilitating offenders, and strengthening administration. He announced that the ministry is reducing processing times for public complaints and expanding access to the Justice Fund, which supports eligible applicants with bail, legal representation, and related expenses. To address narcotics, cooperation with neighboring countries will be increased to intercept illicit drugs before they enter Thailand. Authorities will intensify enforcement against trafficking networks and their assets and implement the One District, One Rehabilitation Center initiative. To combat online and transnational crime, the ministry has established 7 working groups to address online gambling, money laundering, and nominee arrangements. Authorities are also tracing and recovering assets linked to scams, with over 130 million baht reportedly returned to victims in previous cases. He noted that the ministry has organized 23 household debt mediation events nationwide. Over 60,000 people participated, with more than 40,000 seeking mediation. He also confirmed that the ministry will continue the debt mediation program to help households negotiate with creditors and reduce financial burdens.
1: The Ministry of Commerce has overseen the destruction of more than 2 million counterfeit and intellectual property infringement items valued at more than 2 billion baht. The Department of Intellectual Property, or DIP, coordinated the operation with government agencies, rights holders, and international partners after the related cases reached final judgment, ensuring that the confiscated products could not re-enter the market. The operators, as well as the operation, covered over 2 million items, up 36% from 1.5 million in 2025. The estimated damage associated with the seized products totaled about 2.146 billion baht, an increase of 138.19% from approximately 900.9 million baht last year. The goods will be disposed of at the facility operating under an ISO environmental management standard. The Commerce Ministry is continuing to enforce intellectual property laws in both online and offline markets, while coordinating with right holders and trading partners. The destruction of confiscated products is carried out in accordance with Thailand's obligation under the World Trade Organization framework. The ministry urges consumers and businesses to avoid buying, selling, or supporting counterfeit and other intellectual property infringing products, both to reduce demand and to protect consumers from potentially substandard goods. Suspected violations can be reported to the DIP's Intellectual Property Infringement Prevention and Suppression Division at 02-547-4702 or through the 1368 hotline.
0: Deputy Prime Minister and Higher Education, Science, Research and Innovation Minister, Professor Dr. Yochanan Wongsawat, has opened ED Quality Share and Learn Fair 2026, Innovation for Sustainability at Kongen University, or KKU. The event brought together over 400 university executives, educators, staff, students, and education partners. Notable attendees included KKU President, Associate Professor Tan Tai Pantong Wiriakun, and Faculty of Education Dean, Associate Professor Isara Gantak. The Deputy Prime Minister said Thai education should shift from content delivery to competency development, enabling lifelong learning, critical thinking, and measurable, scalable innovations. He emphasized that educational innovation must generate positive impact and support the Sustainable Development Goals, or SDGs. The fair included exhibitions, knowledge-sharing activities, and a nationwide competition featuring 134 innovations in five categories. 15 awards were presented for Best Innovation, Excellent Innovation, and Good Innovation.
1: Now, the government is accelerating a landmark project to translate the complete 45-volume Buddhist Tipitaka into English for international distribution. The national initiative honors His Majesty the King while sharing Buddhist teachings with a global audience. Deputy Prime Minister Supachi Suthampan shared in National Steering Committee meeting alongside senior Buddhist monks. Minister attached to the Prime Minister's office, Supamat Isarapakdi, and Culture Minister Sabida Thaiset also joined it to review. Editorial teams have completed initial manuscripts for three volumes, covering one book each from Vinaya, Suttanta, and Abhidhamma Pitaka collections. A subcommittee led by Sangha Supreme Council member Prapom Bandit oversaw drafting for the first three volumes. Working groups are now accelerating translation and editorial checks while preparing printed editions and e-books to match digital reading habits worldwide. The steering committee also approved forming three specialized subcommittees to oversee productions, translation, and editorial review.
0: And that wraps up the national headlines. Coming up next, Saudi Arabia shuts down its east-west pipeline after the vital oil conduit comes under aerial attack in the widening Middle East war.
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0: 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And this is the Global News Now, catching you up on the world today. Saudi Arabia has shut down its east-west pipeline after the vital oil conduit came under aerial attack in the widening Middle East war. The world's largest crude oil exporter temporarily closed the pipeline after a drone attack that both Baghdad and Riyadh said had originated in Iraq, where Iranian-backed militias operate. Iraq has dismissed a military commander in response to the attack. The 1,200-kilometer pipeline running across the Arabian Peninsula had helped Saudi Arabia to bypass a shipping logjam in the Strait of Hormuz, where tanker traffic has slowed to a trickle due to the war between the United States and Iran. The Saudi Energy Ministry said it had shut the pipeline as a precaution. The line has been moving 4 to 5 million barrels per day in recent months, amounting to 4 to 5% of global supply, according to ship tracking companies and analysts. The attack comes as Iran-aligned Houthi rebels in Yemen tightened their grip in the Red Sea, which, combined with the Strait of Hormuz disruptions, has put an energy squeeze on both sides of the Arabian Peninsula and sent global oil prices back above $100 per barrel.
1: Russian President Vladimir Putin has held talks with Indian Prime Minister Narendra Modi in New Delhi as the two countries sought to strengthen ties ahead of a weekend summit of the BRICS nations. Modi and Putin discussed cooperation in political, economic, defense, energy, and other sectors. India's foreign ministry said in a statement that they also spoke about India-Russia engagement in BRICS and exchanged views on regional and global issues, including conflicts in the Middle East. Their meeting came ahead of the BRICS summit today and tomorrow, which brings together leaders including Chinese President Xi Jinping and Iranian President Masoud Pezeshkian. The grouping faces a test of its unity during the wars in Ukraine and the Middle East, as well as rising tensions between the United States and China. BRICS, shared by India this year, is a grouping of major emerging markets and developing countries. The group's acronym comes from the names of its founding members in 2006, Brazil, Russia, India, and China, as well as South Africa, which joined it soon after. It has expanded since and now has 11 member countries, representing about half of the world's population. India has maintained close defense and economic ties with Russia for decades.
0: Leaders of the BRICS nations are meeting in New Delhi for a summit focused on trade, investment, and global conflicts as the bloc seeks a bigger role in shaping the global agenda for emerging and developing countries. Indian Prime Minister Narendra Modi is hosting Russian President Vladimir Putin, Chinese President Xi Jinping, Iranian President Masoud Pezeshkian, and counterparts from the other 8 BRICS members. The summit comes as wars in Ukraine and the Middle East, along with rising U.S.-China tensions, test the bloc's ability to find common ground among countries with competing geopolitical interests. Thousands of police and paramilitary personnel were deployed around the summit venue and other parts of New Delhi, with traffic restrictions and diversions in place. BRICS was founded in 2006 by Brazil, Russia, India, and China, with South Africa joining in 2010. It has since expanded to 11 members, representing about half the world's population and a significant share of global economic output. The leaders are expected to discuss economic cooperation, energy, food security, technology, supply chains, and reforms to global institutions. Reducing reliance on the U.S. dollar will also be a priority.
1: The death toll from a fire that gutted a passenger ferry in the Philippines earlier this week has risen to at least 35. 54 people are still missing since the fire tore through the ferry on Wednesday night near southwestern Palawan province. There were 43 survivors. Images provided by the Coast Guard showed the charred interior of the ship and what appeared to be human remains, ashes, and burnt metals, including a car. Rescuers on Thursday struggled to get inside the vessel because of the heat and smoke, slowing efforts to search for passengers who may have been trapped. On Friday, the death toll rose to 35 as more bodies were recovered. The ferry sailed from the capital, Manila, and was around 7.4 kilometers off the village of Turda, near its destination of Coron in Palawan province, when the fire was reported. The cause of the fire has not been determined. According to the manifest, 134 people were on board, 117 of them passengers, and 17 crew. The 53-meter vessel had a capacity to carry 306 passengers and 24 crew, however. The Coast Guard said two passengers listed in the manifest reported to authorities that they failed to board.
0: South Korea's Joint Chiefs of Staff, or JCS, said on Saturday that North Korea has fired several short-range ballistic missiles from its Wonsan area toward the sea off its east coast. The JSC said in a statement that the missiles flew about 250 kilometers, adding that South Korean and U.S. authorities were conducting a detailed analysis of their specifications. South Korean and U.S. intelligence authorities had tracked and shared information on the launches from the outset, while information on the ballistic missiles was also shared with Japan, according to the JCS. The JCS said in a statement that, quote, South Korea's military is closely monitoring North Korean activity and maintaining the capability and readiness to respond overwhelmingly to any provocation under its combined defense posture with the United States. The presidential office, meanwhile, said South Korea's Presidential National Security Office convened an emergency security meeting involving the Defense Ministry, the JCS, and other relevant agencies following the launch.
1: 25 years after the deadliest attacks on U.S. soil, Americans paused on Friday to commemorate the nearly 3,000 people killed when hijacked planes slammed into the World Trade Center towers, the Pentagon, and a field in Pennsylvania, and to wrestle with the consequences of September 11th that reverberate to this day. In New York, family members of the victims, many carrying pictures of their loved ones, joined Vice President J.D. Vance and four former U.S. presidents at Ground Zero in Lower Manhattan. The ceremony began, as always, at 8:46 a.m. local time with a moment of silence to remember the shocking incident when American Airlines Flight 11 struck the World Trade Center's North Tower. Shortly after, victims' family members began reading aloud the names of all 2,977 people who died on September 11th, as well as the six people killed in the 1993 World Trade Center bombing. This was followed by other moments of silence, marking when the other three airplanes crashed and the two towers collapsed. For the first time, though, a seventh silence was observed to honor the thousands who have died since 2001 from illnesses tied to toxic dust that poisoned the air for months afterward.
0: And those were our global reports. Still to come in our business segment. Thailand's Saving Bond Plus allocates 4 billion baht in government bonds to more than 16,000 individual investors nationwide.
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5: 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We invoke the blessings of the Supreme Enlightened One on you, adorned with virtues of the Triple Jewel Crown. 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
0: And this is the Business News segment now, taking you to the financial frontier. The government has reported that the second offering of Thailand's Savings Bond Plus has allocated 4 billion baht in government bonds to 16,000 or so individual investors nationwide, with demand via the Bond Connect platform exceeding the available amount. Deputy Prime Minister and Finance Minister Ek Nitithan Prapat reported that 3,000 or so investors received bonds through a digital wallet, while 13,000 or so received allocations through Bond Connect. Subscriptions through Bond Connect totaled 6.56 billion baht, about 3.28 times the amount offered through that channel. According to the Deputy Prime Minister, the Bond Connect allocations use the small lot first method to distribute the securities more broadly, with each investor receiving up to 193,000 baht before the random allocation process. Investors can check their results through SetTrade's bond allocation service or any of the 24 participating banks and brokerage firms. Funds for unallocated subscriptions were scheduled to be refunded by September 10th. Ek Nitithan noted that the bonds provide retail investors with another savings option and access to secondary market trading. He added that the ministry will announce subscription periods, offering amounts, and interest rates for upcoming rounds, giving investors who missed the latest offering further opportunities to participate.
1: Thailand and India are moving beyond traditional trade to build co-creation partnerships to develop new products for global markets. Deputy Prime Minister and Commerce Minister Supachit Suthampan hosted the initiative at the Royal Thai Embassy in New Delhi. The forum brought together Thai businesses operating in India alongside Indian public and private sector partners. Both sides explored combining their strengths in technology, knowledge, and standards to build shared commercial models. Discussions focused on trade, investment, and services with the aim of developing joint offerings before expanding into third country markets. Priority sectors include future foods, dietary supplements, food security, pharmaceuticals, cold chain logistics, green energy, sustainable construction materials, the space industry, and services. Both countries agreed to select their priority industries within 45 days. That agreed list will serve as a foundation for future bilateral free trade negotiations. Financial cooperation also featured prominently, with officials exploring a direct link between India's Unified Payments Interface and Thailand's National Payment Network. The proposed payment integration aims to ease trade and make commercial transactions more convenient. The Deputy Prime Minister also urged Thai businesses to pursue joint space technology projects with Indian agencies to open fresh commercial opportunities.
0: U.S. President Donald Trump has said he would not oppose Chinese automakers building cars in the United States, despite widespread opposition from U.S. lawmakers and car companies. Trump said in an interview on the Fox News program, The Ingraham Angle, that if China wanted to open a plant to build their cars in the U.S., he would be, quote-unquote, okay with that. He added that he does not want Chinese automakers to build cars

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Rap order the Lord Yisipsi Shuamong. Rao Prom Borigan Sir Pais Tang Nail and Oxatan.

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1: 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It is the beginning of a brand new week. A Monday, September the 14th. And this is Radio Thailand's Morning News Hour with me, Mimi Krachangnet.
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1: Starting off the national news this morning. Deputy Prime Minister Sihasak Phuongkhetkao leads the Thai delegation at the 18th BRICS Summit in New Delhi, seeking to expand trade and investment opportunities. Meanwhile, rapid response teams are being set up in 21 provinces following the spread of the invasive black chin tilapia.
3: Looking at the global scene, a lightning offensive by the Iran-aligned Houthis puts them in a position to control a crucial Mideast waterway, a major new problem for the U.S.
1: And also in business news, the Oil Fuel Fund office is fixing the retail prices of all types of oil in light of the recent jump in global prices.
3: All those top headlines and many more coming up.
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1: 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Before we get going, don't forget you can find us on